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1: Hey there, hope you're having a great Memorial Day. I am Brant. Sherry is here too, and we would love it. If ever you want to call, just get some input on something we're talking about on the show, please feel free to do it. It's 855-90-BRANT, 855-90-BRANT. I've memorized the number, and it took me a long time.
0: But you have been doing a wonderful job.
1: Thank you. I put the work in, and now we're all reaping the benefits of the work I put in.

0: Prayer.
1: It's Brant and Sherry, your daily reminder that things aren't hopeless.
2: So you walk through the bookstore, there's all these expert books. The CEO wrote this, Steve Jobs wrote that, this guy wrote that. And it's like, oh, we got to soak up every word. I mean, we need to study what he says. Jesus is smarter than Steve Jobs. Pour over the stuff that he says. Mm-hmm. You want to look for some career advice? I'm serious.
3: Yeah.
2: Right?
3: Man, yeah.
2: He knows.
3: Yeah.
1: This is the Brant Hanson Show.
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1: There are a lot of mistakes on this program. I admit it. It happens. We're ad-libbing. I say things wrong sometimes.
0: Improv. Think of it as that.
1: Yeah. Mm-hmm. And and especially when we talk about deeper things, like, I don't want to mess that up, but when people are like, oh, you didn't say that quite right. You're right. I totally didn't. Ad-libbing. And we've had people ask, are you guys going off a script? And the answer is no. And and then the response is, if we were going off a script, it'd be way better.
0: Yeah, it'd have a little more structure to it.
1: And I thought, what would it sound like if we did have a script? So I typed up a script.
0: Did you now? So, okay, so this is mine. Okay. So I haven't seen this, so.
1: No, yeah. Here's how it would go down. This would be every other line. Be you.
0: Okay.
1: So it'd be like, here's how it would start. Something like, let me get the, okay. Hey, what's up? I'm Brant.
0: And I'm producer Sherry. I love being on this program.
1: Well, thanks, Brant. Sherry. But you don't need to say that. You interrupt me here. And?
0: No, really. It's such an honor to even be associated with the Brant Hanson Show. After all, Brant has won numerous awards.
1: What? Now, Sherry, what? Don't bring up my awards.
0: No, I insist. The awards are well deserved, so many, many awards are given, and you richly deserve them.
1: Well, this is all just a little embarrassing.
0: It certainly is. I, for one, count my blessings daily as I report for work, for I have truly prospered. Brant,
1: just read this.
0: I'm so, okay, fine. All right, for I have truly prospered under Brant's leadership and tutelage.
1: Oh, come on now.
0: Where would I be without this opportunity and this program? Well, I'll tell you where I'd be. Floundering. That's right, floundering.
1: Oh, hey now, Sherry, come on.
0: It's true. I need this show, Brant. America needs this show.
1: That's really good.
0: That is, wow.
1: You're supposed to pause more before America.
0: I think everyone understands what's happening in this script.
1: I need this show, Brant. Big pause. America needs this show.
0: Oh, that's how I should have delivered it. Okay, yeah, well, next time let's have some rehearsal beforehand.
1: Pretty good little thing there.
0: Thanks.
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3: Hey everyone, I'm Chris from Elevation Worship. Our new song, Alleluia, is built on one simple truth. I didn't wake up today by accident. I've been gifted another day by God, and I get to choose what to do with it. And this song shouts, I came to praise. That's why I woke up today. So no matter what I'm walking through, God is worthy. No matter how I'm feeling, He's still faithful, and He deserves my praise. I

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1: I heard UCB and there was a beautiful song on and thought, ooh, where's this coming from? So I listened to it some more and then the next song and the next song. It just pumps me up and gets me going for my day.
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1: We got some mail, and it's a really good question. In fact, if you don't mind, listen to this question. Think about how you would answer this.
2: Okay.
1: All right. Now, she starts with this. She says, okay, Brant, I've read your book, Unoffendable, two times.

0: all caps. And yet, I'm having issues with it sinking in. We have new neighbors who've moved into our neighborhood. They have a dog. They open their front door, just let the dog out, and it needs to do its business, and then they do not watch him. So he wanders to my yard. I'm not sure how to handle this properly without being offended. Do I continue to just pick up the gifts from the dog and dispose of them and say nothing? Do I return the gifts to the rightful owner? But then it would probably not be okay to invite them to church after that, would it? And then she asked another great question, which when is the movie version of Unoffendable being released?
1: Oh, good.
0: We'll get more out of the movie, I think. She likes movies. That's such a great question. Let me say this, though, about this. Like, if you, taking action, like talking to your neighbor about it, mm-hmm. is not a sign of taking offense. Mm-hmm. You're doing the right thing. It's like somebody takes your parking spot. It's okay to say it. Mm-hmm. There's nothing wrong with it. The thing about being unoffendable is saying I don't have a right to boil in my own anger, mm-hmm. even if someone has done something wrong to me, because God's forgiven me and I'm told to get rid of my anger today. So can you do things without anger? Because it's just the right thing to do.
1: Yeah, I think a lot of times people think your thesis is don't do anything, don't say anything. Just
0: no, they're totally wrong.
1: Let it all go.
0: And that's based on their confusion about what, like, they're so dependent on anger.
1: Yeah.
0: But that's the only way they would ever encounter anything like that. No, actually, you're in a better place without anger to actually take this on. Mm-hmm. This said, I don't know what the proper, because I lack human skills, I don't know what the proper thing to do is. I know my wife and I did a thing where we returned it to sender, mm-hmm. hung it on their doorknob to say, hey, you know, you're, because we got kids that play in our little yard. We only have a patch of grass mm-hmm. in our little kids. And that did not go over well.
1: Okay. That's good to know.
0: And it seemed like they reacted to it like we had done it out of just being angry too. So mm-hmm. it would have been better to just have a conversation.
1: Yeah. Is there some help that can be offered maybe? That's always nice. Like, hey, can I help? But you have to be able to do that without anger also, or it'll come off sarcastic or cynical.
0: And I do know they're probably going to be offended. Mm-hmm. Nobody likes having anything pointed out they're doing wrong, but they were doing it wrong. You know, so you don't control that. Mm-hmm. You do control your forgiveness towards somebody else. All that to say, if you have a thought on it, get an idea, something she could do that would actually maybe build a bridge of relationship instead of just tear it down, mm-hmm. Then we'd love to hear. It's 855-90-BRANT is our phone number. And honestly, I think it's a great question.

0: positive, uplifting UCB radio.
1: This really is a great question. What if we did a movie based on the book Unoffendable? And I was just wondering who would play Sherry.
0: Why do I have to be in it?
1: I don't know.
0: Okay.
1: All right. Gotta be Carrie.
0: Okay.
1: Why can't you be in it?
0: All right. I'll be in it. That's fine.
1: I mentioned you in the book.
0: That's true. Okay.
1: So.
0: This music, like, is it like an adventure kind of?
1: I think it'd be kind of an epic adventure.
0: Oh, wow. Okay. Who's playing me?
1: Yeah. Who do you want to play you?
0: I'm always a fan of Regina King. So she's a great actress, TV actress. And yeah.
1: Well, you're a big fan of Viola Davis, too.
0: I am a fan of Viola Davis, older. But I was going to say our ages don't quite match there. But
1: all right.
0: Jada Pinkett, if I'd buckle down to lose a few pounds, but sure.
1: Okay.
0: Jada Pinkett, let's say that.
1: Jada Pinkett. for me.
0: Okay.
1: See, in my mind, now I would go with like a Chris Hemsworth, is that his name?
0: The guy who plays Thor.
1: Yeah, like he would have headphones on and be talking into the microphone. And
0: okay.
1: Stuff.
0: Is he going to have his Thor
1: sleeveless
0: stuff on?
1: And then, like, all that stuff. I see myself kind of in that.
0: Okay.
1: In that realm.
0: All right.
1: I think
0: yeah.
1: That'd be the best.
0: Probably would have picked someone else, but okay.
1: You were going to say Mr. Bean, weren't you? But I see myself more like Thor myself.
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1: Yes, God is there to help you in every situation you face. 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
1: Happy Memorial Day to you. My name is Brant, and Sherry is here too. Thank you for listening to the show, by the way, even if you've got a different kind of schedule today or whatever's going on. If you would like, we have podcasts. If you're going to travel this summer or something, you're going to go out and do stuff. It's called the Brant and Sherry Oddcast, and it's on the usual podcast places, but you might like it. It's every day, and again, at like iTunes and also Google Play and that kind of stuff.

0: Greetings to you. I am Brian. Producer Sherry is here too. So we got this note. I'm sure you haven't seen it. It was from a new mom. Mm-hmm. And she said that it's been a hard year with the newborn and all the other stuff that's going on. Mm-hmm. But she's been listening to our show a lot.
1: Well, that's sweet.
0: And it's been really helpful. I thought that was sweet. And I wanted to tell her, if you're listening, what an honor that is on our part. Mm-hmm. She actually said her newborn son may respond to our voices more than anybody else's. Like, what an honor that is to be part of your life. Mm-hmm. Even if you don't know who we are, it's okay. But if we ever say something that's like, man, I needed to hear that, that is wonderful.

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1: Hey, what's going on? This is one of those cool radio shows. Everybody's buzzing. All that sort
0: but
1: of
0: then,
1: important thing. But, oh,
0: look
1: wait
0: at
1: a
0: that.
1: Second.
0: Oh, fun. No.
1: We have breaking animal news that takes precedence here whenever.
0: As well it should.
1: It's our commitment to you to bring the breaking animal news van to the news. To put the little antenna thing way up in the sky and then have somebody live.
0: Right, you.
1: Me.
0: Mm-hmm.
1: So I'll throw it to myself here with this story. Another study confirms what we already knew about cats. They know who you are. They just don't care.
0: Okay.
1: They don't care. Another study confirms it.
0: Okay.
1: They tested how they would respond to voices, and they used strangers' voices.

0: voices and they use the owner's voice. They said that when strangers' voices would call them or something, they would have a certain reaction, not much.
1: Right.
0: When owners would call them, though, they could see their ears rotate a little bit. Like, hey, I recognize that.
1: And I still don't care.
0: They still don't care. I'm still not getting up. I don't give a rip. This is the...
1: So it's not like the dog. Are we being fair to cats? Because are we comparing them to dogs? Like, dogs know, and they get excited. They jump around. Whereas cats, it's just not in their personality. They're introverts.
0: They just don't care. Yeah, whatever. I'm not judging them at all.
1: You're not judging the cats?
0: No, I just think it's good to know.
1: Okay.
0: Like okay, yeah, they know who you are. Right, right. They're smart.
1: Yes.
0: Yep. And they don't care. So as soon as we get used to that,
1: it'll make things easier.
0: We won't be hurt as much by the lack of caring.
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3: What's up, y'all? It's your boy, Bay Turner, and I would love to share a little bit about the heart behind my song, Somebody's Praying. Y'all, I wrote this song when I was at total war with myself. I was stuck in patterns that I couldn't break, and I couldn't outrun this almost dark night of the soul. And I got up one morning to write a song, and this simple image came to my mind. It was my mom on her hands and knees. The Lord was showing me that she was interceding for me. And I realized in the moment, I wasn't still standing because I was strong or capable enough or good enough. I was still standing because someone else kept praying when I stopped. So I wrote this song for the moment that you realize that you've been held up the whole time because of someone else's prayers. You were carried without ever earning it. You were loved without ever deserving it. So I want you to know, in those dark moments, somebody's always praying.

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1: Hey, this is Sherry. 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
1: I know what's going to happen. Been doing this long enough. Look, all the cat owners going to be emailing me, going on Twitter, Facebook. Hey, it's not true. My cat cares deeply about me. And I'll get all these stories.
0: Yes.
1: They just mentioned this study, which confirms what we already know. Deep down, our cats just don't care.
0: Don't care about us.
1: I think it adds to their coolness.
0: Okay.
1: I don't have. I like cats.
0: Yeah, they're aloof.
1: They're aloof. They just, sure. You know, like, yeah, I know who you are. It's not that I'm. I don't know. Right. I just don't care.
0: I'm not gonna be jumping around right. Like the dog we have here.
1: Right.
0: Yeah.
1: But people are gonna be like, no, my cat is different. He saved, you know, the family several times from burglars or whatever. And I'm not buying it, you guys. I'm just not buying it. Sorry.

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1: Hey, some good news. And we talk about this a lot because I'm an introvert and I'm also really analytical. Sherry's very extroverted and also pretty analytical. But here's the thing. I don't have the same feelings a lot of people do during church worship services, for instance. I'm not feeling that. And I mentioned that not to say, oh, I hate these worships, but to say, look, if you're like that, please understand there's a lot of people like us. And it honestly is okay. It is. In fact, I used to think, I got the wrong impression. I got the impression that that's what worship was. Like, worship is a feeling that I try to get during music on Sunday morning. But that has nothing to do with the biblical understanding of really the posture of worship, which is every day. It's today. It's me being obedient in the things I do and the things I think. And because I love God, I love him. I love what he's done for me. So it's my response to him. But that's the worship that he's really after. Oh, yes, he loves the singing, too. That's good for us as well. But let's not think that that's the thing. Like, it's the daily walking around stuff that we got to do. That's where the worship is.
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1: We were just talking about worship. We can get thrown by this in this culture because we've kind of reduced it to it's music that you do on Sunday morning. But worship is every day, walking around, committing yourself, what you do, what you think, because you love God. It's a response to Him, like obeying. Sherry pointed out something awesome, and it's actually in the book of Romans, if you read this. Because we all want to know, like, what's God's will for my life? What does He want me to do? And we short-circuit the process because in that scripture, it says, first, you present your body, a living
0: sacrifice. You give Him you.
1: Right. So that's the worship He's looking for. So first, you say, I'm yours. And that means all the aspects of my life. Mm-hmm. And it's not that I've perfected it. It's not that I'm going to be perfect. It's not anything. But I know this is what I have to do. It's humility. And then it says you'll be able to see what the will of God is in your life.
0: But that's the first thing. That's the thing we balk against, quite frankly.
1: And we try to skip over that. Yeah. And then, God, I need a sign.
0: Right.
1: And, you can't skip that. That's the worship that He's actually looking for.
2: This is the moment.

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1: You probably handpick your friends, right? I mean, kind of do that.
0: Mm-hmm.
1: Kinda weed people out. They're annoying or whatever. Just kinda, that's enough. Can't do that with certain people, though. Outside of friends, like family.
0: True.
1: The general rule. Co-workers.
0: Mm-hmm.
1: Unless you're in management and you can say, that's enough. You're out of here. It's really difficult. But those things are wonderful. Church too. And like these people you're going to be getting to know, if you're like really part of a church community and you really get to know these people, there are going to be people there. You're going to be amazed at their spiritual immaturity or just their pompousness or their whatever. I mean, anything all the way across the board because they're humans.
0: Mm-hmm.
1: It's really good. That's a really good thing to be around people you can't just opt out of because they will shape you and change you. God will use them, frustrating as they are. And now there's really not that many avenues for that to happen. It used to be there were all sorts of ways that you couldn't, I mean, you couldn't move.
0: Mm-hmm. Because it was community.
1: Yeah, you're stuck in that village.
0: Mm-hmm.
1: And now you can up and leave that and leave this, but man, there's something about being stuck with some people. It's really good.
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1: That's true. Sherry was just making a good point. You should say that on the air.
2: Well, you were talking about how it's good to be in community where you can't opt out of people, that you have to deal with frustrating people.
1: Yeah.
2: It's also good to realize you are that person for someone else.
1: But I'm not. And so that's the...
2: I think we all feel that way. Like, we're
1: right.
2: The ones coming to this situation. We have to deal with all this spiritual immaturity and
1: right.
2: All this arrogance.
1: How do I put up with these idiosyncrasies, these weird people?
2: As if it's not us.
1: Right.
2: Yeah.
1: That's the whole thing about traffic. Like we talk about, you get frustrated in traffic. Like, where are all these people? Like, you're traffic. You are the traffic. You are the annoying people at work, too.
2: Yeah.

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0: It's Brant and Sherry, where the laughs serve a purpose.
1: I was prepared to disagree, but you have a valid point.
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1: We were just talking about, you know, having to put up with annoying people. It's everybody has to do this. Everybody. You interact with people, you're part of any kind of community or family, or you have neighbors, or you're coworkers or something. Something I continue to be amazed by. Maybe you think about this all the time, so it's not that big of a revelation, but how often it isn't that whatever people are doing has to do with me. Like their annoying behaviors, their annoying attitudes, the thing that they say that's rude, does it really have to do with me? Very rarely, I think.
0: I agree.
1: It has to do with all
0: whatever
1: sorts of other...
0: It's like spillover from whatever they're going on. There's a sum total of all of their experiences, and it happens to be spilling over on me, but it's not about me.
1: Right. I mean, they'd be maybe even threatened by me, but mm-hmm. even that doesn't have to do... It'd be somebody else if it wasn't me doing whatever I'm doing or tasked with doing. Mm-hmm. So that's kind of a relief. I mean, just think about it. Like, all these reactions people have, that's like 90% plus, I'm guessing, that's them, period.
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0: Hey, this is Sherry. 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
1: We got a great question, and maybe you can relate to this. It was, how do you, they're asking Sherry and me, how do you avoid having thin skin when it comes to working as a team? And if you work in a team environment, this may be relatable. I don't have a great answer for that. I have a tremendous respect for Sherry.
0: Thank you.
1: So, I don't know, like, if there's, I don't know. I'm trying to think when I've been like, hey, I can't believe she did that. I've had it.
0: This is it. No, I think if you respect people and you know their heart.
1: Yeah.
0: Then that's the thing. Like, I know your heart. So everything else is good. I think I told you that the first day that we worked together, because I remember it was the first day on the job, you said to me, I hope you're not put off by my way of being. That's one interesting thing to say to someone the first day on the job. And I said to you, I don't care about disheveledness. I don't care about any of those other things that may annoy other people. As long as you treat me with respect.
2: Yeah. Okay,
0: everything else is fine. You know what I mean? Everything else is just stuff that comes along with friendship, stuff that comes along with coworkers, and relationship. What do you want? You want someone that's just like you?
1: No.
0: Yeah, you want someone who's different, quirky. Those things may rub you the wrong way sometimes, maybe not. But I think ultimately, if you're secure in yourself, that helps thicken up your skin.
1: I think you view me this way. I think I view you this way, although I think it's easier for me to you. But you take the bad with the good. Like, there's a whole package.
0: Yeah.
1: And I like the whole package.
0: I do too.
1: Like, with my friends, Sherry, other coworkers. Like, yeah. And maybe you can look at your own coworkers or other people and go, yeah, they're this, but they're also that.
0: Mm-hmm.
1: Honestly, that said, I don't have a list on the con side. It's just like, this is who this person is. Like you're saying, idiosyncrasies and all.
0: Mm-hmm.
1: And it's good. I like all of it.

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1: Greetings to you. My name is Brant. 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
2: 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There's almost always a similar reaction. I want to talk about that and why,
1: too. I think it's interesting. We'll talk about that and much more coming up. Thank you for listening. We're glad you're here.

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1: You notice how whenever there's a big TV finale, people are really disappointed at the finale. Almost always, the majority of people are like, what was that? The weird, you know, Seinfeld thing, Sopranos thing, all these big TV shows. Oh, really? That's how it ends? I think we're all yearning for something to be bigger than that. I mean, Seinfeld was a show about nothing, openly. Like, it's this classic show about, we got nothing to say, really.
0: And it ended perfectly for that.
1: Exactly.
0: we want nothing.
1: But we want things to end with meaning. The guy who writes Game of Thrones, George R.R. Martin, disagrees with Tolkien in his worldview. Like, Tolkien's this, I believe in God and truth and fellowship and friendship and all that sort of stuff. And Martin's like, that's not me. Mm-hmm. Well, you can see why Lord of the Rings ends one way and whatever his thing is ends another, and it leaves people going, man, I wish there was something redemptive.
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1: True confession here. I'm not very good at Bible stuff. Like, I don't have much of it memorized or anything. I don't read it as often as I should. I know that. I don't pray as often as I should. I know that. I'm not real good at that either. Not real good at what they call evangelism in church culture, like where you just close the deal and people become Christians around you because you've said the right things. Not real good at that. Not real good at worship stuff. Like, worship music doesn't make me emotional as a general rule. I see a lot of other people emoting and I can't because I'm not really feeling anything. Not real good at that. All that said, when I have read the Bible, when I do, I keep running across this story and I keep going back to it. There's this guy on a cross next to Jesus. He's being executed and he's a thief. And he's got nothing to offer, like nothing on his religious resume, nothing he can point at and go, well, look at this story. Look what I did, or look how I was used by God, or how the amazing things I was able to. And he doesn't know the language. He hasn't been to church enough. He doesn't know the scriptures. Jesus turns to him because he recognizes Jesus. And Jesus is on the cross next to him, and he turns to him, that guy who has nothing. And he says, today you will be with me in paradise. And man, that's really good news. If you got nothing, here's Jesus turning to you just because you recognized him. And today you're going to be with me in paradise.

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1: Occasionally on this program, we like to go back and do a little history segment.
0: This is for the kids.
1: It's for the kids, because you don't necessarily know what we've been through or what the world has been through. Mm-hmm. And it's a good way to fulfill the educational requirements of our program. So this actually happened. I was reminded of this because they were talking about fashion trends.
0: Mm-hmm.
1: And in the 1980s, so this is in the late 20th century, there were women... Mm-hmm. In the West, by West I mean like culturally, like Europe and America.
0: Okay.
1: For instance, who wore fabric, like a knitted fabric, just around their calves.
0: Oh yeah. Yep.
1: And they slouched it down.
0: Yeah, and it would coordinate with your outfit.
1: And it was to keep your calves warm.
0: Mm-hmm. Yes.
1: Okay.
0: Yeah.
1: So you would actually see people out in public, and please understand, this actually happened. They would wear what they called leg warmers.
0: Yeah, just think of a sleeve of a sweater cut off,
1: right,
0: and then around your
1: calf. Because apparently at that time, calves were cold, and so people, that was the way
0: this
1: to do it.
0: This was the remedy.
1: It wasn't for the whole leg, because the rest of the leg's fine. The rest of the leg's fine, but the calves were freezing, so they did that, and then they all of a sudden just stopped. I mean, all of a sudden.
0: Right.
1: Like, what are you doing?
0: I think our calves maybe just adjusted to the temperature.
1: I guess so. I guess that's what happened.
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3: God loves telling stories, and, you know, there's a Bible full of history of the ways that God showed up for his people, you know, just in the nick of time, just when you thought all odds were stacked against you. He shows up and does miracles. He does the unthinkable, and, you know, there's so many instances in my life where I can look back and say he really has never ever failed me. And it's funny, because when you get in a situation and it's not looking so good, it's so easy for us to freak out and to say, God, where are you? Have you forgotten about me? And this song, Ain't No Way, is just all about that declaration. There's no way you're gonna let me down. You've been there for me time and time again. As I look back over my life, there's not one time that you failed me, and you're gonna show up for me now. And that's what Ain't No Way is all about.

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1: Yeah.
0: Refreshingly odd, oddly refreshing.
1: Yeah, you know what? 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
1: We were talking about history. We do this history segment every now and then to educate younger people about the way people used to live. And we were talking about leg warmers.
0: Mm-hmm.
1: And this happened in the 1980s. So it was a late 20th century. Women would wear knitted things around their calves to keep them warm.
0: Yeah.
1: Okay. And then they stopped doing it.
0: Right.
1: They warmed up. Calves are
0: enough
1: fine.
0: Of that. Yeah. Our calves are fine.
1: But almost simultaneously, us guys were doing something that didn't make any sense.
0: Okay.
1: And some women were doing this too.
0: Mm-hmm.
1: We would wear sweaters, but not put our arms through them. And what I mean by that is we would take the sleeves and wrap them around our necks.
0: And tie a little.
1: Tie them in a knot.
0: Yeah.
1: And then wear the sweater on our backs.
0: Hanging off your back.
1: Yeah.
0: Now, that's interesting, because the leg warmers were obviously to warm the legs, but
1: right.
0: What was that all about?
1: I don't know. I don't know what we were doing. It didn't make any sense.
0: All
1: it didn't make nearly as much sense as leg warmers.
0: Maybe your back was cold.
1: I don't know. But, like, if you're going to wear a sweater, just go ahead and wear it.
0: Yeah.
1: Use the sleeves.
0: Even if your back is cold. This is still a better use of this.
1: Yeah. You can warm your whole body, not just your neck and back.

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1: Hey, what's going on? My name is Brant. So coming up this hour, I hope, especially if you're a guy who's married or maybe wants to get married someday, hope you listen. I'm going to share the three biggest things I've learned in 30 years of marriage. Today's our anniversary. So
0: congratulations.
1: Thank you. Mm-hmm. And these are three things I'm really serious about, and hopefully they'll mean something to you. Maybe you'll be like, hey, I already knew that. That's fine. Totally cool. But that and much more coming up.

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1: And just in case you're feeling like, I'm not up to the task, how about this story? True story, just saw the news. 15-year-old girl. She's very poor. She lives with her dad. He's injured. He can't get out. He can't support. He can't walk right now. They live in India, just outside New Delhi, and they moved there in hopes that he could get a job. Mm-hmm. They're from a village a long way away.
2: Okay.
1: Well, they're getting evicted. They have nothing, nowhere to go, no food, power's off. Mm-hmm. All she has is her bike. She puts her dad on the bike and bikes him 1,200 kilometers. She's a tiny 15-year-old girl with her dad on the bike. And she takes, and that's 750 miles so that they could get to their village where they're originally from, where they could be with somebody.
2: Man.
1: So I just saw that in the news, and I was just like, that is amazing. And they showed a picture of this little girl. Mm-hmm. And, you know, we all have our stuff we're up against, but it's actually quite amazing when you have to, what you're capable of doing.
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1: It is time for Brant's Three Things. We have this giant fanfare to accompany this. It's things I bring of value to you. And today, it's three things I've learned about.

0: Being a husband.
1: Oh, great.
0: After 30 years of marriage, which by today, is my anniversary.
2: Congratulations.
0: On this very day. Thank you. I'm going to play applause. It applauds.
1: Okay, good.
0: Me.
1: Hopefully Mrs. Hansen is listening.
0: Oh, she can. See, she does. She does, and she's proud.
1: 30 years.
0: Three big things I've learned about being a husband after 30 years of marriage. Totally serious about these three things. How about number one? I need to be secure. I need to be a secure man. It's very helpful to everybody. I have to rise to the occasion. I have to want to grow up. I've got to do this thing in my own spiritual life, take responsibility for my own spiritual life, not through my wife or through whatever else.
1: Mm-hmm.
0: I've got to see my role as a defender and a keeper of the garden. That's my family. That's the people around me. And I've got to do it. I know I've got issues. I know I've got vulnerabilities. I know I've got this problem and that problem, but I can't let that. People need me to become an adult. They've needed me to become an adult. And I'm sorry that I've been slow to do it in certain areas, but that's huge if you're just starting.

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0: Greetings to you. My name is Brant. This show, if you're new to it, it's been described, and we kind of like, yeah, that sounds good. How was that? I was going to say strangely odd and oddly strange, but that's not kind of the same thing. It's
1: refreshing is the word.
0: Refreshingly odd that's, and oddly yes. refreshing.
1: That's, yeah.
0: That was it. We know it's kind of weird. I have a dry sense of humor. Sherry's got a big laugh, all that sort of stuff. But we hope it's really refreshing to you. And over time, if you as you get the show, that it'll just be something you look forward to.

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1: Okay, we're doing Brant's Three Things. It is my 30th wedding anniversary today. Amazing. 3 decades of...
0: Congratulations.
1: Marriage. Thank you.
0: Got married when you were very young.
1: Very young. Mm-hmm. So very, very young. I want you to know that. But it's been good. It's been good. Learned 3 big things. I already did the first one. The second thing is, I mean this with everything I've got. If I could give advice to a young man or a husband, maybe not even a young guy, make your wife feel secure. Make her feel secure with you, around you, because of you, through you. Don't give her any reason to feel insecure. Now, a person can feel insecure even if you've done nothing. I understand that, but there's a whole lot of ways that we undermine that. Everything you do to build security is just going to come back to you as a blessing. I'm telling you, she'll flourish because you make her feel secure. And you don't have to be a big, muscular guy. That's not what I'm talking about at all. Just little things that can undermine security, get rid of that.
0: Yep.
1: And also let her know that this is permanent and there's no, this is what you want. You chose her all the way. Everything you do to that end is going to help you.
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0: I've learned three big things. I've learned from 30 years of marriage. Today's my 30th wedding anniversary.
1: And
0: thank you.
1: Congratulations to you.
0: My wife, Carolyn. And here's the third thing. And I, boy, did I mean those first two things. If you missed it, go back, get the podcast or whatever. Mm-hmm. Brand Sherry Oddcast to hear it. Here's the third thing I would tell guys. I've learned this. Choose the real, not the fake. Choose the real, not the fake. There are a million fake things that will try to draw me out of my actual life. Mm-hmm. Don't go for them. Mm-hmm. Entertainment. Mm-hmm. Fake everything. Mm-hmm. Fake life through video games. Mm-hmm. Fake life through the internet. Mm-hmm. I can't do that. I have to be a real man for my very real flesh and blood wife that I took a vow in front of people. Like, she is calling me out to be a man who takes responsibility. All the fake stuff will never do that. It never calls you out to be who we needed you to be. And believe me, if you're choosing the fake stuff with your life, with your hours, with your passion, with your all your energy,
1: your attention,
0: it stops you from being the man we needed you to be. She needed you to be.

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1: Thank you for listening to our show. We're really honored, by the way.
2: Grant, hi, my name is Vicki, and I battle with the question of why God lets things happen on a daily basis. My son was killed when he was 14. I buried him the day before his 15th birthday. He was playing with friends and was killed in an accident. My heart breaks every day. I don't know how to get over this, but I do ask myself that question. So thank you for bringing it up. I just don't know the answer.
1: I don't either.
3: Wow.
1: Vicki, I don't either. The wild thing is, I used to think that was a philosophical problem. Like, well, if I can't answer this, then God's no good. But that's not true. Just because I don't have the answer doesn't mean he's not good. And you know that, too. But our heart breaks for you, too. I know this, though, because I keep reading stuff in the Bible about how God feels about the brokenhearted. Now he stores our tears in a bottle, and he has your name actually tattooed. It's written on the palms of his hands. It says, like, he understands loss. He understands the loss of a son. He understands heartbreak. He's got a plan to set all these things right. He has overcome death. For a time, here we are, and we can freely walk away from him or walk toward him. And I don't know where else to go. He's the only one that actually takes this stuff on. I don't have an easy answer for it either. And Vicki, thanks for your honesty. And this is where we are, isn't it?
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1: What's going on? Thank you for listening, by the way. 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
0: Went through the calls, and we have someone challenging your nerd cred here.
1: Really?
0: The guy. Yep.
1: Okay.
2: Hey, Grant. I'm curious, as a fellow nerd and a philatelist, what are your thoughts on the Apollo 15 postage stamp scandal? I'm curious what you have to say about that. Were the astronauts right? Were they wrong? Was NASA right? Was NASA wrong? Okay. Do you have one? Yes, that's a good question.
1: Yeah, I do have a position on that.
0: First of all, what did he call you guys?
1: A philatelist. Stamp collectors.
0: Okay, philatelist.
1: Philatelist.
0: Philatelist.
1: Yeah, it's not funny. And then also, I do have a position on that, but it's very sensitive among those of us in the community.
0: Yeah.
1: Philatelic community.
0: Of course.
1: I don't want to reveal that. My position on it is flexible, but it's also a very firm position.
0: Do you know what the Apollo 15 stamp scandal is? Because it sounds as if...
1: My position is understanding, yet also...
0: Why don't you tell us what the scandal was?
1: It's cruel, but fair. I don't exactly know what he's talking about.

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1: Ooh, I like this. Follow-up questions. We're just talking about three things I've learned about being a husband over 30 years.
2: And I always encourage you to talk about these things.
1: Thank you.
2: You're always a little like, oh, I don't want to sound like a big preachy guy.
1: Yeah.
2: But it's been 30 years, right?
1: Yeah.
2: Now, the first one was about being secure. You have to be secure.
1: Yeah.
2: Can you tell me what that looks like?
1: It means I get over my neediness.
2: Oh.
1: Because we can be needy, all of us.
2: Mm-hmm.
1: But when I agree to become a husband,
2: mm-hmm.
1: it can't be about my neediness.
2: Mm-hmm.
1: And believe me, again, vulnerable. All the list. I saw this book about how to be a man, mm-hmm. and it literally was like a manual.
2: Mm-hmm.
1: You need to be able to fix this, do that, do this other thing, mm-hmm. you know, hunt this and do that. Like, man, I'm a zero on this thing.
2: Mm-hmm.
1: Fail.
2: Mm-hmm.
1: But I don't think that's what being a man is.
2: Okay.
1: I do think it's taking responsibility for myself for the very start.
2: Mm-hmm.
1: And that means becoming less needy, for everybody to stroke my ego, mm-hmm. for me to always be looking around for some sort of an ego hit, mm-hmm. like a boost,
2: mm-hmm.
1: and trying to find that wherever I can. Mm-hmm. So being secure means I'm not looking for that. Ergo, I'm able to care about somebody else's well-being. And that's the only way that this marriage is going to work. If I'm constantly needy,
2: mm-hmm.
1: That's who wants to be married to that?
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1: All right, what are we going to do about this? Not saying it's the biggest problem we have going on right now. I understand that, but we have a huge surplus of cheese in this country. We now have 1.5 billion pounds of cheese in cold storage, which is way over what we normally have.
0: Of course.
1: And the only way we can chip away at this is if each one of us, is doing the math on this, eats about, just this week, just sprinkling an extra 5 pounds of cheese.
0: Do it for America.
1: If each one of us will just sprinkle in 5 extra pounds of grated whatever.
0: Yeah, yeah.
1: You can grate on top of just about anything.
0: You know what, Brent?
1: Yep.
0: This is something I'm willing to sign up
1: we
0: for.
1: We are willing to do this.
0: For something like that.
1: Some people say we're lazy, and I say no. We're willing to step up.

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1: Just talking about marriage and stuff. It is my 30th anniversary.
0: Congratulations. And I'm always interested in this because I've been around you and your wife so much. So mm-hmm. I know. Believe me, if I fall for 1 second.
1: No, we're laughing because Sherry would not put up with this. No. She thought I was full of baloney. She observed my marriage and it would not be like, tell us more, Grant, if it's a disaster.
0: No. Yeah. None of this would make the light of day. So it's what I've witnessed. When you say make your wife secure, I think we know about like physical security, meaning, you know, protection.
1: Yeah.
0: But can you expound on that? Because you said it's not just about that.
1: Oh, no. In fact, I wasn't even thinking physical security necessarily, which is so true. Uh-huh. I mean, physical, yeah. But no, it's like if I look at another woman, mm-hmm. do I understand what that means?
0: Oh, man.
1: We can be like, well, look, it's natural. Like, mm-hmm. Yeah. Okay, fine. But who's this person I'm married to? Can I understand her? I'll never fully understand, mm-hmm. such is the mystery, mm-hmm. but I can learn. I've learned a lot. Mm-hmm. And I've just realized anything that creates her having to question herself is not good. And selfishly, it's not even good for me. It's not good for our marriage. Mm-hmm. Like when she's in a secure place,

0: things just are flowering. Mm-hmm. I mean, things just click. Mm-hmm. But if I'm undermining her security, she's wondering, what am I really up to? What am I doing? Mm-hmm. What am I really interested in? What's really going on with me? Mm-hmm. If she doesn't feel connected and secure, then this thing is not going to be fun.
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1: Maybe during this time, if you have time, some people do work on some to get better at it. Mm-hmm. I suggest social skills. That's what I've been working on.
0: Have you?
1: Yeah, that's what I advise my clients to work on as well.
0: You have clients that pay you for social tips. Social tips.
1: Would be what they would pay me for.
0: Hypothetically. Okay.
1: How about this? All right. Let's try this.
0: Yes.
1: Bring in a fact. Actually, Sarah gave me this fact to use on people. I think it's really good. So try, you want something interesting, it's going to be spark your conversation.
0: What is the setting here?
1: Let's say we do an airplane. Let's be on an airplane. Mm. Okay?
0: Okay.
1: So you say something.
0: Been a while since I've been on a plane.
1: Did you know that Lego people live in homes made out of their own flesh?
0: Oh my, Brent.
1: No, it's true, because they're made out of Legos, and the homes are made out of Legos.
0: That is not something you bring up to a stranger on a plane.
1: Okay, you know, I guess we have to wait until people are less sensitive, and then they'll learn to converse, too. Sometimes you get too good, other people can't keep up.

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0: you're good.
1: Welcome to the program. My name is Brant. Producer Sherry is here too. The show is a little weird. We have to acknowledge that because people who are new to the show are tuning in all the time, and it makes them feel unsafe if we don't acknowledge it. It really does.
2: Yeah, like, it's threatening. Consultants have told us that.
1: Yes, can be threatening. Like, if you're doing something odd and you don't acknowledge it, after a while, people are like, do they know
2: how odd they are?
1: And we do. We totally do. So we want you to know that I sound really dry. I sound like Garfield, so on and so forth. And then
2: I have a big laugh.
1: Sherry's got a big laugh. We're on to this. We're the first ones to know, honestly.

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1: I don't like horror movies at all, and I never have.
0: Neither
1: ever,
0: have I.
1: Ever.
0: I understand doing that to yourself.
1: I don't either, but thinking I could start a streaming service of horror movies in reverse. So it would be like some guy running around healing people.
0: Okay.
1: And then just kind of sneaking away from them after he heals them.
0: You know what? That's something I pay $11.99 for.
1: Yeah, okay.
0: For.
1: Kind of an inspiring story of serial healings going on.
0: I'm on board for that.
1: Okay,
0: radio.
1: Yeah.
2: Music with truth. I've been...

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1: Paula Ferris says slowing down and listening to God has opened her eyes to a number of things. Hi, I'm Steve Douglas for Making Your Life Count. And Paula describes what she's discovered through this process.
2: I realized that I didn't know who I was outside of doing and achieving and accomplishing and just chasing after something. But when I slowed down, I realized that I needed to listen to God and listen in the right areas.
1: Paula says reading scripture and listening to God changes everything.
2: It's the vehicle and the conduit by which we fulfill our purpose. And God really revealed to me that I needed to listen for him. You just have to be in tune to know where to listen for him.
1: So how about you? Why don't you take the time to be still and to listen to God and his leading in your life? You will be amazed at the peace and direction you can find as you walk more closely with him.
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1: Got this news item passed on to me by a listener, and I appreciate this. And it starts with the words, and by the way, news writers, if you ever start a news story with these two words, I'm all in.
0: Okay.
1: I am all in.
0: And those words are?
1: Huge owl. Okay, so huge.
0: That's the lead?
1: Mm-hmm.
0: Okay.
1: Huge owl lands outside a guy's apartment, high rise, and has babies in a little flower thing, but it's right outside the window, and these are huge. These are Eurasian eagle owls.
0: Oh my goodness, that's so not okay.
1: They're huge. Even the babies are big and fuzzy. Yeah. Mm-hmm. But here's what's so awesome about it. Oh, this is breaking animal news, by the way.
0: Oh, sure.
1: Yeah, what's so awesome about it, yeah, the dream of mine is coming true.
0: This guy
1: has his chair right next to the window, and then the TV's right in front of the window.
0: Mm-hmm.
1: They love watching TV with him. And so whenever he sits down to watch TV, there are these three giant baby fuzzy owls that come over and put their heads right next to his, right behind it.
0: Okay.
1: And they watch TV with him.
0: Oh, the four of them.
1: Yeah.
0: Okay.
1: So that's the story.
0: All right.
1: He likes to watch nature shows, and they will.
0: Yeah, so they relate.
1: And they
0: that's
1: do.
0: That's nice.
1: The huge fluffy chicks can be seen standing at attention in a row, eyeing the television screen over his shoulder.
0: That's a horror film to me.
1: That is awesome.
0: It's a horror
1: that
0: film
1: is a dream
0: to me.
1: Come true. That is a kind of a fantasy of mine.
0: Don't they
1: long-term.
0: Have something else to do?
1: I would
0: do?
1: Love to watch nature shows with Eurasian eagle owl babies.

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0: 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Hello, hello. Welcome in to Wednesday morning, May 27th. How are you? So glad you're starting your morning right here. I'm Frank Reed, checking in for the first time with Sarah Masters to see what's going on. Good morning, Sarah.
1: Hi, good morning, Frank. Here's what your family and friends may be talking about. If pickleball thought it had the spotlight to itself

0: another racket sport quietly gaining ground, paddle. It's a fast-growing doubles game that blends tennis and squash, played in a glass-walled court where the ball can bounce off the walls. People say it's easy to learn, very social, and more about smart angles than power. It started in Mexico and has exploded in places like Spain and Argentina, and now it's growing in Canada. And they say beginners can jump in and still compete with experienced players, which is a big reason it's spreading so fast. It's been growing since 2020, and many believe this isn't just a trend, it's here to stay. So if you're looking for something new to try to get active, maybe paddle is the best thing. For a lot of Canadians, hearing the snowbirds roar overhead feels like pure summer nostalgia, and that connection showed up fast this week. Tickets for the Snowbirds' hometown air show in Moose Jaw, Saskatchewan, sold out in just minutes after the news that the iconic Tudor Jets are nearing retirement, and the team will eventually pause performances while new aircraft are secured. Organizers say demand was much stronger than previous years, with fans eager to catch one more hometown performance from the legendary team based at 15 Wing Moose Jaw. Along with the Snowbirds show, visitors will also get to check out military aircraft and static displays up close. This year marks the Tudor's Jet final performance after decades of flying across Canada and around the world, making the farewell tour feel especially emotional for many longtime fans.
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3: Good morning, I'm Frank Reed. Let's get started with the positive word of the day. John 6, verse 35. Then Jesus declared this, I am the bread of life. Whoever comes to me will never go hungry, and whoever believes in me will never be thirsty. Amen and amen. Oh, what a great way to start our morning. And what a great song. We are up again with Dan Bremnes. Good morning. Yeah.

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Good morning. I'm Frank Fried. Every weekday morning, we start the morning with prayer. That is coming up this morning in about 8 minutes. I hope you can meet me right here.

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positive, uplifting UCB Radio. What a great song. David Crowder, You Can Come As You Are. With Frank Reed. Good morning. Welcome into Wednesday morning. It is May 27th. I am so glad you are here right now. Time once again for us to start our morning with the Lord's Prayer. We started this at the beginning of the year with a handful of friends. And now, as I am speaking right now, there are friends joining you and me all across Canada, beginning to listen on the terrestrial signal and signals all across Canada. 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You are always welcome here. This is a no-judgment zone, and I'm so glad that you're starting your morning with us.

0: So I will lead us. We will all say and pray the Lord's Prayer out loud together. And let's just go ahead and pause for just a moment. Let's take a big deep breath. Just get settled. And let's come to the throne of grace with confidence. And let's pray together right now. Our Father, who art in heaven, hallowed be thy name. Thy kingdom come. Thy will be done on earth as it is in heaven. Give us this day our daily bread, and forgive us our trespasses, as we forgive those who trespass against us. And lead us not into temptation, but deliver us from evil. For thine is the kingdom, and the power, and the glory, forever and ever. Amen. God bless you, and thank you for starting your morning with prayer. We do it every weekday morning at this time. Would you invite a friend to join us? It would be a wonderful way to introduce them to UCB Radio to say, hey, there's this guy that I listen to called Frank, and we start every morning with prayer, and could you join us? 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I'll see you here tomorrow, okay? 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

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I do believe the more you hang out here, the more hopeful you'll become, the more peaceful you'll be. I think you'll just have a better day when you start it right here, because you will hear songs like this.

0: positive, uplifting UCB Radio. My friend Chris Tomlin and coming home on a Wednesday morning. How are you? So glad you're starting your morning with us. We do love you for listening. More of your favorites, of course, are coming right up. But right now, let's check in with Sarah Masters. Hey, Sarah, what's going on?
1: Hey, good morning, Frank. Here's what your family and friends may be talking about. Summer heat's arrived in a big way across the prairies with the first major heat wave. Parts of southeastern Alberta and much of central and southern Saskatchewan are under heat warnings, with temps climbing into the low and mid-30s, about 10 to 15 degrees hotter than normal for this time of year. Environment Canada says the heat could spread into southern Manitoba next. Along with the heat, fire officials are warning that dry, windy conditions can make fire spread quickly, even after a wetter spring. Meteorologists are reminding us to take it easy in the sun, drink plenty of water, wear light clothing, and don't forget to check in on anyone who may struggle in the heat, especially since the first big heat wave of the season can hit people much harder before they've had time to adjust. If you caught the Blue Jays game last night, the sixth inning was the one everyone at Rogers Centre will be talking about. Toronto exploded for six runs in one inning on the way to an 8-1 win over Miami, helped by Jesus Sanchez hitting the first grand slam of his career. That's the kind of home run that brings in four runs at once. Ernie Clement and Yohandrick Piñango also went deep for the Jays, while George Springer stayed hot with three hits. Toronto also had a little extra fire in the dugout after several players were hit by pitches during the game. The win snapped a two-game skid for the Jays and ended Miami's four-game winning streak.
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0: Good morning, I'm Frank Reed. Let's get started with the positive word of the day. John 6, verse 35. Then Jesus declared, "I am the bread of life. Whoever comes to me will never go hungry, and whoever believes in me will never be thirsty." Amen and amen. What a great promise to start our morning, and what a great song. Heaven is waiting. It's our friend Quinn Thronis at UCB Radio.

positive, uplifting UCB Radio as we start our morning. Could we just have this thought in mind? God, have your way in us today. Here's the new one from Katie Nicole. Hi.

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0: positive, uplifting UCB Radio with the great things that is Phil Wickham. I'm Frank Fried. Hello, hello. So glad you're with me this morning at UCB Radio. Have you heard? Our Kickstart program is underway. We are going to have our spring fundraiser, I believe, starting next week. 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

0: positive, uplifting UCB Radio. Happy Wednesday. I'm so glad you're starting your morning with us. I'm Frank Reed, checking in once again with Sarah Masters. Good morning, Sarah.
1: Good morning, Frank. Here's what your family and friends may be talking about. If you love sports cars but still like the idea of going electric, Ferrari says it has something for you. Ferrari has officially unveiled its first fully electric vehicle called the Luce, which means light in Italian. The luxury sports car can go more than 530 kilometers on a charge and hit 100 kilometers an hour in just 2.5 seconds. So it's definitely still built for speed. But while some fans are impressed by the performance, others aren't loving the design. They say it looks more like a regular electric car than a classic Ferrari. The launch comes at a time when several luxury car brands are slowing down their electric vehicle plans as demand for EVs cools off a bit around the world. Canada's men's soccer team is getting closer to the big stage fast, with their first FIFA tournament game now less than 2 weeks away. One big concern right now is star player Alphonso Davies, who's still recovering from a hamstring injury and likely won't be ready for Canada's opening match in Toronto on June 12th. The team is currently training in hot weather down in North Carolina to help players adjust to the summer heat they could face during the tournament. Meanwhile, head coach Jesse Marsh just signed a new contract that keeps him with Canada through the 2030 World Cup. Excitement's continuing to grow as the tournament gets closer.
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0: Good morning, I'm Frank Reed. Let's get started with the positive word of the day. It's not first John, it's just John. John chapter 6, verse 35. Then Jesus declared, "I am the bread of life. Whoever comes to me will never go hungry, and whoever believes in me will never be thirsty." Amen and amen. What a great way to start the morning, and what a great song from Brooke Nichols.

positive, uplifting UCB radio. That's Mercy Me. I'm Frank Reed. Good morning. Well, I just have to talk about the fact that I saw a video. I just saw a video of Josiah Queen in the middle of Times Square in New York City, down in America. And if you've ever been to Times Square, you know it's pretty crazy and loud, and they've got all the screens and everything. So he evidently had had a concert there at a place called the Palladium, and I guess he took everything outside. And here he is in the middle of Times Square. He's got all of these young people singing this song, Let's Make Heaven Crowded. It was just amazing. And the reason I bring this up, I think that it's so encouraging that we have a younger generation that is so on fire about their faith and what they believe. This is a song that he had come out a couple of months ago, and it's very popular. The Dusty Bibles with Josiah Queen on Destiny Radio.

0: 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That is the Symphony with Frank Reed. Hello, welcome into Wednesday morning at UCB Radio. So glad that we get to spend time together. So glad that we can do life together every morning right here. Hey, wanted to give you an update on my wife, Patty. I've been asking you to pray for her. She had her second infusion appointment yesterday. And she always meets with a doctor right before. They always check her blood and her blood count, and I think it's the white blood cells or whatever. They want that in line. Anyway, her blood work's absolutely perfect, and she's had. This was infusion appointment number two, so she has two more to go. So she's got two down and two to go. But honestly, she's doing very, very well. So thank you. For your prayers. I love her so, so very much, and we have done a lot of life together. Let me see. Wait a minute. We have been together. Oh, Frank, don't mess this up. Let me see. Don't mess this up, Frank. 35 years in October. Don't mess that up. But thank you so much for praying for her. She's doing very, very well, and I certainly do appreciate it. Hey, and I also want to remind you, do not forget, if you need prayer, please check out our new UCB Radio prayer wall. We believe in prayer, and we pray over those requests every day. 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
1: Positive Uplifting UCB Radio. It is out of his hands. It's Jeremy Camp with Frank Reed. Hello, hello. Welcome into Wednesday morning. We're going to help you navigate through the middle of the week here with more of your favorites coming up and an update once again with Sarah Masters. Hey, Sarah, what's going on?
2: Hey, Frank, good morning. Here's what your family and friends may be talking about. If you spend any time on busy highways and roads, especially around large transport trucks, you may soon start seeing a new safety feature becoming more common. BC is set to become the first province in the country to require commercial trucks to be equipped with outward-facing dash cams. The change follows a series of serious and deadly crashes along Highway 5, with supporters saying the cameras can help improve safety, provide clear evidence after collisions, and keep drivers more accountable on the road. The trucking industry is largely in favor too, with many companies already using them. And now there's growing talk that this kind of requirement could eventually roll out across Canada, so safety rules don't change from one province or territory to another. In case you haven't been keeping an eye on international hockey, Canada is rolling into the knockout stage with a perfect record and a big test right away. At the International Ice Hockey Federation World Championship in Switzerland, Canada is set to face the U.S. in the quarterfinals tomorrow, a rematch of the Olympic final. This time, both teams look a little different, but Canada still has some big names, including Sidney Crosby and young standout Macklin Celebrini, who've already been connecting for goals. Canada enters the playoffs unbeaten at 7-0, coming off a tight 3-2 win over Czechia, but they'll be mindful of last year's quarterfinal upset, with a strong start didn't carry over. The U.S. comes in as defending world champions after winning gold last year, so this is shaping up to be a high-stakes match with a spot in the semifinals on the line. If you want to watch the games, TSN is airing them.
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1: Good morning, I'm Frank Reed. Here's your positive word of the day, John 6, verse 35. Then Jesus declared this, I am the bread of life. Whoever comes to me will never go hungry, and whoever believes in me will never be thirsty. Amen and amen. And the church will be singing. I'll see you there Sunday morning. Here's Tarn Wells.

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0: positive, uplifting UCB Radio. He is Micah Tyler, and praise the Lord. I'm Frank Reed. Good morning, good morning. Praised for another day that I get to spend with you, do life with you. Thank you for listening to UCB Radio. So I was checking out the word for you today, this morning. It's always so good. It's always so good. It has the verse, Psalm 5, verse 3. My voice you shall hear in the morning, O Lord. And the title of this Devo is Start Your Day with God. And it has some suggestions here. Very, very good. Very, very timely. Want to remind you that this is right on the front page at ucbradio.com, or you can get it directly in your inbox. And so as far as, starting your morning with God, I hope that you'll start your day with us. I hope that we're a blessing to you. And of course, it keeps me employed. 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Once again, you can get it at ucbradio.com. 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
1: I talk a lot in my counseling to folks about humility and compassion. And this takes great humility. Somehow or another, in our humanness and in our sinfulness, we think, I'm going to be this same house, if you will, this same person from now until whenever.
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1: 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And yet, there's so many changes. 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It requires us to say, God, change me. 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I'm not going to make you do your part, but I want you to know I'm willing to do my part.
2: God can change your heart, but it will require humility. 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
3: Hi, my name is Linda Garrels. I'm the president of Life Water Canada. We are a very grassroots, feet in the ground kind of organization. We really believe in empowering our local teams, and so they are all educated to be able to drill new wells, repair hand pumps, rehabilitate derelict wells, teach health and hygiene workshops, build latrines. They're just a stellar group of men and women. But we're really having a big impact. We're now initiating, over the last few years, something called Dignity Kits. Girls, they don't have safe water, so they're walking long distances. But even when they had water and a latrine, they still were missing school. And

0: go to school, and you can see their marks are up. They're reaching a potential that they just couldn't reach when they're only going 3 weeks out of every month. If you were interested in partnering with us, it's lifewater.ca.
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1: 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Here's a great way to start your morning. Listening to Jamie McDonald, her new one. It's called Ain't No Way.

0: positive, uplifting UCB Radio. Good morning. Good morning. So glad you're starting your morning here. I'm Frank Reed with more of your favorites coming up, but let's check in once again with Sarah Masters. Hey, Sarah, what's going on?
1: Hello, Frank. Good morning. Here's what your family and friends may be talking about. Space exploration's starting to feel a lot less like science fiction and a lot more like something that's actually being built step by step. NASA has laid out plans for a permanent base on the moon, using a mix of its own missions and help from private companies to get there. The idea is to start with robotic landers, rovers, and support systems, then gradually build toward a long-term human presence through the Artemis program later this decade. One detail that stands out a little closer to home, Canada wasn't mentioned in this latest round of announcements, even though Canadian space tech has played a role in past lunar plans, including robotics work tied to projects like Canada Arm 3 through MDA Space. Officials say talks with international partners are still ongoing, so Canada may still have a role to play down the line. For now, NASA says this is all part of a bigger vision to slowly expand from short-term missions to something much more permanent on the moon. For a lot of Canadians, the sound of the snowbirds roaring overhead feels like summer. And this week, that nostalgia hit hard. Tickets for the Snowbirds' hometown air show in Moose Jaw, Saskatchewan, sold out in minutes after word that the iconic Tudor jets are nearing the end of their run and the team will eventually pause shows while new aircraft are brought in. Organizers say demand is way up this year, with fans eager to see one last hometown performance from the team based at 15 Wing Moose Jaw. Along with the air show, people will also get to see military planes and static displays up close. A full send-off for a team that's been a part of summers across Canada for decades.
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0: Good morning, I'm Frank Reed. Here's your positive word of the day, John 6:35. Then Jesus declared this, "I am the bread of life. Whoever comes to me will never go hungry, and whoever believes in me will never be thirsty." Wow. Amen and amen. What a great verse and what a great song. Still blows my mind that Katie Williams listens to us. Good morning, Katie. Thank you for listening to UCB Radio. And here is your song called You Are So Good.

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Don't know if you heard me share the story the other day about Zach Williams' parents and how they prayed for him for so many years. It's a great story. And I'm going to share it again. That is coming up in about 8 minutes from right now.

0: good. I've just got to share it with you again. Steve and Jenna Williams, parents of Zach Williams, are sharing the story of their son's 15-year journey away from God. The couple said this book that they wrote was inspired by countless parents they met at Zach's concerts who asked, "How did you weather the storm? And how did you make it?" Their answer was simple. We just had to trust God that He would bring Zach back to Him. You see, for years they tried everything they could to bring their son back to church. Eventually, Steve said, they surrendered the situation to God. Quote, "We finally just had to say, God, you're going to have to do it." Jenna said they learned to cling to God's promises, believing that His word is true and that God desires for everybody to come to know Him. She described patience as one of the greatest lessons, noting that Zach's journey lasted 15 years after high school. The family also held on to a prophetic word spoken shortly after Zach's birth. Quote, "This child would be a voice to his generation." What? Steve said it took 33 years before they saw that promise fulfilled. Today, Zach Williams is one of the most recognized voices in Christian music, known for songs like Chainbreaker and honored with multiple Grammy and Dove Awards. Is that just a great testimony? So, you know my takeaway from this for you and for me? Just keep praying. God has got them. God has got your family. God has got your kids. Our job is to just keep praying, all right? Hang out with me. I'll encourage you like that every morning. That's what we're all about. And make it a great day. From Positive Uplifting, UCB Radio.
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Wow. Oh, it's kind of warm in here this morning. Oh, I know. You and I, we've got a fire that will never burn

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0: 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Isn't that a great song? Tell Your Heart to Beat Again, originally done by Phillips, Craig, and Dean, and covered there by Danny Gokey with your friend Frank Reed. Good morning. Good morning. Welcome into Wednesday morning. So glad you're spending time with us this morning. Let's get you and I updated once again and check in with Sarah Masters. Good morning, Sarah.
1: Hi, good morning, Frank. Here's what your family and friends may be talking about. If you caught the Blue Jays last night, one inning basically told the story. Toronto put up 6 runs in the sixth on the way to an 8-1 win over Miami, including a grand slam, which brings in 4 runs at once, from Jesus Sanchez. Ernie Clement and Yohendrick Piñago also went deep, and George Springer added 3 hits of his own. There was also some extra fire after multiple players were hit by pitches in the dugout, but the Jays stayed in control, and they snapped a 2-game slide while ending Miami's win streak. Summer has come in hot across the prairies, literally, with the first major heat wave of the season. Parts of southeastern Alberta and much of central and southern Saskatchewan are under heat warnings, with temperatures pushing into the low and mid-30s, about 10 to 15 degrees above normal. The heat could spread into Manitoba next, and fire officials are warning that hot, dry, windy conditions can make it easy for fires to spread fast, even after having a wet spring. Officials want to urge everyone to stay hydrated, take breaks from the sun, dress in light-colored clothing, and check in on others, especially since that first big heat spell can hit harder when you're not used to it yet.
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0: Good morning, I'm Frank Reed. Let's get started with your positive word of the day. John 6:35, then Jesus declared this, I am the bread of life. Whoever comes to me will never go hungry, and whoever believes in me will never be thirsty. Wow, great verse. And what a great song to follow that verse. That's my king. Here is CeCe Winans. I wish I could.

0: 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As you start your day, think about this. You and I, we are a living, breathing, walking testimony. This is Tyrion.
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0: Upon Set of Uplifting, UCB Radio, with the gratitude that is Brandon Lake. I'm Frank Reed. Good morning. Gratitude for you this morning. Thank you. 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We are in our Kickstart mode right now. Do you remember a few weeks ago, we were doing Kickstart because the spring fundraiser was coming up, and we had to abruptly stop. Well, there was an outside attempt to disrupt all of our broadcast systems. It was scary. And praise God, we've got that all taken care of. But now we have to pick up where we left off. And this is cool. So our spring fundraiser is going to be next week. 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Every gift adds up. 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

Water Canada. We are a very grassroots, feet in the ground kind of organization. We really believe in empowering our local teams, and so they are all educated to be able to drill new wells, repair hand pumps, rehabilitate derelict wells, teach health and hygiene workshops, build latrines. They're just a stellar group of men and women. But we're really having a big impact. We're now initiating, over the last few years, something called Dignity Kits. Girls, they don't have safe water, so they're walking long distances. But even when they had water and a latrine, they still were missing school. And we couldn't figure that out until we realized that a week out of every month, they don't have sanitary pads. So we have teams making reusable sanitary pads, and now the girls can go to school.

0: You can see their marks are up. They're reaching a potential that they just couldn't reach when they're only going 3 weeks out of every month. If you were interested in partnering with us, it's lifewater.ca.
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0: Positive Uplifting UCB Radio. Good morning, I'm Frank Reed. I do believe you're going to have an awesome, awesome Wednesday. Thank you for starting it with us. Let's get you and I updated one more time and check in with Sarah Masters. Good morning, Sarah. What's going on?
1: Good morning, Frank. Here's what your family and friends may be talking about. If you're someone who loves sports cars but also likes the idea of going electric, Ferrari says it's got you covered. The company's officially unveiled its first fully electric vehicle called the Lute, Italian for light. This luxury sports car can travel more than 530 kilometers on a charge and reach 100 kilometers an hour in just 2.5 seconds. So speed is still very much the point. But while some fans are impressed with the performance, others aren't sold on the design, saying it looks more like a standard EV than a classic Ferrari. The launch also comes at a time when several luxury brands are slowing their electric plans as global demand for EVs has started to cool off a bit. I mean, a Ferrari's a Ferrari, and it does still look kind of cool. If you spend time on busy highways, especially around large transport trucks, you may soon start seeing a new safety feature become much more common. BC is set to become the first province in Canada to require commercial trucks to have outward-facing dash cams. The move comes after a series of serious and deadly crashes along Highway 5, with supporters saying the cameras can improve safety, provide clear evidence after collisions, and help hold drivers more accountable. The trucking industry is largely on board as well, with many companies already using them. And now, there's growing talk that this kind of requirement could eventually be adopted across Canada, so rules don't change from one province or territory to another.
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0: Good morning, I'm Frank Reed. Let's check in once again with our positive word of the day. It is John 6, verse 35. Then Jesus declared, "I am the bread of life. Whoever comes to me will never go hungry, and whoever believes in me will never be thirsty." Wow, what a great verse to start the morning. And only my friend Bart Millard and Mercy Me could do a song like this. So good.

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I'm Frank Reed. Are you working right now? I am too. Let me pour you a cup of pecan roast. Thank you for hanging up with me this morning. It's Andrew Rip. What a great song. It's called I'd Do It Again. I

0: encouragement, fun, and Frank with a pecan roast. It's the perfect morning combo.
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In the name of Jesus, they are Jay Walker's Worship. I'm Frank Reed. Hello. Thank you for joining me this morning at UCB Radio. Hey, wanted to update you real quick on my wife, Patty. I asked you to pray for her. She had her second infusion appointment yesterday. And praise God. Thank you for your prayer. She's really doing very, very well. Before the appointment, she always has to meet with her doctor. And they check, I think it's the, maybe it's the white blood cells that they have to make sure that they're all in line before they get another appointment. And her blood work is perfect. And she's had some tiredness and things like that. But I mean, as far as like any crazy side effects, it's really not happening. So thank you for your prayers for her. She has two sessions.

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3: I talk a lot in my counseling to folks about humility and compassion. 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Somehow or another, in our humanness,

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0: Some people think, I'm going to build this house and never have to change it. I'm going to die in this house. And yet, there's so many changes. That's not the God we serve. He's somebody who's changing us for the better all of the time. It requires us to say, God, change me. Same in this process of resentment and forgiveness is, hey, we've got to change. I'm willing to do my part. I'm not going to make you do your part, but I want you to know I'm willing to do my part.
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Like this one, Blanca and Ryan Ellis. It's called I'm Yours. When I-

This is the perfect morning according to AI. A gentle wake up, a good cup of coffee, a time in prayer, and UCB Mornings with Frank Reed.

0: mean, is that just great? Oh, my goodness. 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Phil Wickham and David Crowder, the new one called It Really Is Amazing Grace. You know what? Can I just say, I'm just blown away by the songs that we get to play here at UCB Radio. I mean, with all due respect to all of the other radio stations all across Canada, God bless them all. However, these songs make a difference in your life. Just hang out here whenever you can. It makes such a difference. You just feel better. Don't know how you're listening this morning. You might be on one of our terrestrial signals across Canada. 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
2: So the story behind my song, Jesus All Along, is that really two of my favorite people in the whole world, Jordan Sapp and Andy Cherry, and I got in a room, and we were just talking so openly and so freely about how Jesus has changed all of our lives. And there's a line in there that says, you know, before I met you, I was all smoke and no flame. And I think about that verse in Isaiah, he will not blow out a flickering candle. And that's the truth. In my life, there have been some really dark times and some times where I was just barely hanging on, and Jesus really breathed me back to life. There's also a line in the chorus that says, I think that I've known it since when I was young. It was Jesus all along. And I just think about this purity and innocence with kids, that they're just so close to heaven. I think that they know that there's a love after them, and part of growing older and part of the journey of faith is returning to that love. And that's what this song is for me. So thank you so much for listening.

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2: Have you felt trapped by circumstances beyond your control? Consider the story of Daniel from the Bible. This is God's ancient book of wisdom. Because of his faithfulness to God, jealous leaders plotted against Daniel and he was thrown into a den of lions. But Daniel didn't panic. He prayed and he trusted God. And that night, God miraculously shut the mouths of the lions, and Daniel emerged untouched. God had not only protected him, but also inspired faith in everyone else who witnessed this. And God is working like this even today. He may not always remove the danger, but he will walk with you through it. He gives courage when we feel afraid, and he strengthens us when we're weak. If you feel trapped or afraid, ask him, God, I want to trust you. Protect me. Give me courage and help me to know you. Amen. Always remember, there is hope with God.

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Good morning, I'm Frank Reed. Happy Wednesday. Hey, Chris, what's the name of your song? Chris Tomlin at UCB Radio. Good morning.

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1: 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God's not done with you. God's not done. God's not done. Torrin Wells. Oh, man. So often, just the right song at just the right time. I'm Frank Reed. I do love you for listening. Sarah Masters is coming up next. She'll take great care of you. I will see you tomorrow morning right here. This is Kane.

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Hey, I'm Sarah Masters, and I hope that you're having a good Wednesday. Just think, we're almost to the back half of the week. Hang in there. This is Maverick City Music with Promises.

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0: 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Hey, I'm Sarah Masters. Don't forget to take your allergy medication. Allergies have been really bad this year. And you know what? I saw proof of it yesterday. I didn't take an allergy med, and I went out for a walk at lunchtime. Went through a park, and everything was normal. Went on a second walk in the evening, went through that same park, saw the most beautiful scene. It was still sunny, and there's this little cove of trees, and the sun was streaming through, and then in the middle of it, you could see poplar fuzz just slowly cascading down on the warm breeze and landing on the grass, and it looked like a snowfall. There was so much poplar fuzz. So it definitely, you can see the pollen these days, and it's just wreaking havoc. So don't forget to take those meds so that you can enjoy the outdoors. And as experts say, if you spend time outside with allergies and you come inside, change your clothes, take a quick shower to get the pollen off. That way it doesn't haunt you the whole night. Because boy, that's not fun.
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Then Jesus declared, "I am the bread of life. Whoever comes to me will never go hungry,

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1: That's Toby Mac on Positive Uplifting UCB Radio. 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That is the theme of our new spring fundraiser, which is coming up. 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
2: Hey, this is Bart Millard from Mercy Me. Here's the message of our song, Make It Well. When I had the idea for Make It Well, it came from wrestling with the hymn, It Is Well, that I've sang all my life for funerals and stuff like that. It's always during tragic times. And I realized during those difficult moments that I'm kind of lying when I say it is well with my soul, because normally it is not well with my soul. Like, the harder the times get, the harder it is to sing that song. And so I kept thinking, if I were to write this, I would make it into Make It Well, because I'm not getting through this without the help of the Holy Spirit. I think there are people in the middle of the struggle. If they think about it, it's tough to sing that it's all good, it's fine, it's well with my soul, when it really isn't, when you're in the middle of it. And so this one goes out to all those like me that are in the middle of the struggle just trying to get by.

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1: Do you need a moment of calm in your chaotic day? Hi, I'm Mark Gothier with Crew and Making Your Life Count. As Christine Kane reminds us, prayer can be an essential lifeline when things get overwhelming.
2: Prayer is our lifeline, period. I think we're in a season where most of us don't even know what to pray anymore. So a lot of times people will say to me, with all that you've got on your plate and this cultural moment that we're in and all the tension that's on the planet at this moment, Christine, how come you're so peaceful? Every one of us needs the type of peace that surpasses understanding, because there's nothing that's going to make sense. Therefore, we must believe that there is a supernatural peace available to us that surpasses understanding in this hour that is only accessed through prayer.
1: Prayer connects us to someone greater than ourselves. It connects us to God. If you're ready to discover how prayer can transform your daily life, go to crew.org/life.
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6: 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We're the Billy Graham Evangelistic Association. 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

0: It's 10,000 Reasons by Matt Redman on Positive Uplifting UCB Radio. I'm Sarah Masters. All right, here we go. We've got our spring fundraiser kickstart happening right now. UCB had to pause the spring fundraiser earlier this year after an outside attempt to disrupt our broadcast systems happened. 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
2: Life Water Canada. We are a very grassroots, feet in the ground kind of organization. We really believe in empowering our local teams, and so they are all educated to be able to drill new wells, repair hand pumps, rehabilitate derelict wells, teach health and hygiene workshops, build latrines. They're just a stellar group of men and women. But we're really having a big impact. We're now initiating, over the last few years, something called Dignity Kits. Girls, they don't have safe water, so they're walking long distances. But even when they had water and a latrine, they still were missing school. And we couldn't figure it out until we realized that a week out of every month, they don't have sanitary pads. So we have teams making reusable sanitary pads, and now the girls can go to school. And you can see their marks are up. They're reaching a potential that they just couldn't reach when they're only going 3 weeks out of every month. If you were interested in partnering with us, it's lifewater.ca.
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4: At Laugh Again, we believe that life is serious, that we're far too busy, that we don't

0: laugh nearly enough and that we need to change that. We've got long meetings and short tempers, 1,000 contacts and very few real friends. Media that's anything but social. And we've got stress, deadlines, email, messenger, Instagram, TikTok, texts, and an entire mall in our right front pockets on our phones. You can order anything you want any time of the day or night now and compare prices. I blame these phones for the stress spike. Not long ago, we had to live without them. Many of us remember what that was like. We left the house with wallet, car keys, and clothes. That was it. Oh, and hopefully our brains. They held a catalog of phone numbers and facts. We didn't panic when we left the house. We didn't say, oh no, I forgot to take the encyclopedias along. No, we left them at home. We didn't run back into our house and grab every contact we ever had, every board game we ever played, our entire record collection, every song we ever heard, every picture we ever took, our bank records, a calculator, and flashlight. 'Cause that's what we have on our phones. I'm as guilty as anyone. I barely know how to drive anymore without a perky lady on my phone telling me to recalculate because I didn't take a left turn into a lake. Most of us have a phone in our front pocket. But did you know there's also a little pocket inside the right front pocket of your jeans? It's been there for 150 years. It was designed by Levi Strauss in 1873 to hold a watch, coins, and gold nuggets, which I rarely carry. It even has rivets at each corner to prevent it from ripping. Most of us have forgotten it. Some use it for a USB stick, coins, and house keys. I think laughter is a bit like that little pocket in our jeans. Distracted by the phone in the bigger pocket, we've forgotten something rather golden that we dare not miss. Laughter. For me, things have gone wrong this week. Here's a list of Murphy's Laws that helped me laugh about it. Here we go. After your hands become coated with grease, your nose will begin to itch. You will remember you forgot to put the trash out when the garbage truck is two doors away and you're in the shower. The chance of bread falling with the buttered side down is directly proportional to the cost of the carpet. Not until you stand up in front of a group will you realize your fly is unzipped. Ah! Not until you get home from church will you realize you have a bright yellow string of mango between your front teeth. A broken appliance demonstrated for the repairman will work perfectly as soon as they arrive. If a computer program works, it will be obsolete. How true. If you fiddle with anything long enough, you will break it. No matter how long or hard you shop for an item, after you've bought it, it will be on sale cheaper somewhere else. You will be well into a midlife crisis when you wake up in the morning and discover your waterbed broke, and then realize you don't have a waterbed. Well, there you are. Don't forget to look for that little pocket in your jeans, that hidden one, and let it remind you of golden moments and of laughter. It's a divine gift from a loving God. And remember our theme verse on laugh again, Psalm 126:2. Our mouths were filled with laughter, our tongues with songs of joy. Then it was said among the nations, the Lord has done great things for them. Has he? Thank him and tell someone else. Now, go make someone's day.
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Your positive word of the day is found in John 6, verse 35. Then Jesus declared, "I'm the bread of life. Whoever comes to me will never go hungry, and whoever believes in me will never be thirsty."

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0: 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Here's Mercy Me.
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I'm Sarah Masters. 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Poor Corey Asbury had quite the day when his new song showed up on streaming services.

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2: 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Isaiah 53, verse 11. Out of the anguish of his soul, he shall see and be satisfied. By his knowledge shall the righteous one, my servant, make many to be accounted righteous, and he shall bear their iniquities. The victorious cry from the cross was, "It is finished." That declaration was echoed in heaven above. The Father was satisfied. Atonement was complete. Forgiveness was won. What are the spoils of this victorious battle? Many have their iniquities carried by Jesus. Many are accounted with his righteousness. The assemblage of God's people comes from every tribe and language and people and nation. A multitude too many to count, filling the halls of heaven. Isaiah points to a great congregation of God's people. Will you be one of them? For more biblical teaching from Back to the Bible Canada, listen anytime by visiting ucbradio.com/on-demand.
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Good afternoon. I'm Sarah Masters, and I hope you're having a good day. This is Somebody to You by Rachel Lampa.

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0: positive, uplifting UCB radio that's loving the outcome. I'm Sarah Masters, and I gotta say, I love the answers I'm getting for my question of the week, which is, no matter how many blank I own, I will always have the urge to buy more. Reading through some of the answers has made me really look at what I have and realize that I seem to collect a lot of things. So sweatshirts was the one that I mentioned, but a few people mentioned books. I got a bad problem with that too. Craft supplies, have a problem with that. Kathy shared that she loves collecting plants for her garden. See, that's a good collection because that can carry you through several seasons, always bringing you joy when you see them. So I think plants, that's a good thing to collect. I don't do well with plants. I'm trying my best to keep some alive. They're okay. They're all right. But I would love to know, what's something that you just will keep buying more of because you love it? It brings you joy and happiness. You can join in the conversation over at UCB's Facebook or Instagram pages, or you can always send me a text, Sarah, to 77567 to share.
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2: This is We the Kingdom. And y'all, the story behind our song, Rescue Me, started 10 years ago when I was in high school. And, you know, we kind of forgotten about it when I brought it to the band. It took a while to kind of generate traction and excitement. But man, I think that's so important because it reminds me when we call on God from a desperate spot, we don't always hear the sirens of the fire trucks leaving the station, but that does not mean he is readily on the way to save you right now. So Amen. Y'all enjoy this. This is Rescue Me.

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1: Hi, my name is Linda Garrels. I'm the president of Life Water Canada. We are a very grassroots, feet on the ground kind of organization. We really believe in empowering our local teams, and so they are all educated to be able to drill new wells, repair hand pumps, rehabilitate derelict wells, teach health and hygiene workshops, build latrines. They're just a stellar group of men and women. But we're really having a big impact. We're now initiating, over the last few years, something called Dignity Kits. Girls, they don't have safe water, so they're walking long distances. But even when they had water and a latrine, they still were missing school. And we couldn't figure that out until we realized that a week out of every month, they don't have sanitary pads. So we have teams making reusable sanitary pads, and now the girls can go to school at water.ca.
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0: 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Then Jesus declared, "I'm the bread of life. Whoever comes to me will never go hungry, and whoever believes in me will never be thirsty."
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0: That's Pat Barrett. I've got a fire on positive, uplifting UCB Radio. We have been taking the time to match kids with camps. We got so many nominations for Hope Together, Send a Kid to Camp. 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
2: 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Joy is for you because Jesus is for you. He has made it possible for you to say hello to an abundant life that includes an abundance of joy. Despite what you may have believed in the past, today I want you to know that Jesus died for you. Yes, you. And he did it so you could know real love and freedom. He wants you to say hello to joy. And I would like to help you do that. Find me at seasonbowers.com and let me introduce you to joy today. I'm Season, and I'm a joy bringer.
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0: 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I'm Sarah Masters, and that's The Color, No Greater Love. 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
1: Hey, I'm Season, and I'm a joy bringer. 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I'm Season, and I'm a joy bringer.
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It's from John 6, verse 35. Then Jesus declared, "I am the bread of life. Whoever comes to me will never go hungry, and whoever believes in me will never be thirsty."

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0: Leanne Taylor on Positive Uplifting UCB Radio. I'm Sarah Masters. Hope you're having a good day. Okay, quick question for you. What's the thing you don't realize you rely on until it's not there for a minute? Your favorite coffee spot? Your GPS? That friend that checks in at the right time? For a lot of people, UCB ends up being one of those quiet constants. And that's why the spring fundraiser kickstart matters. And it's happening right now. Earlier in the year, we had to pause our spring fundraiser after an outside disruption to our broadcast systems, but the heart behind it never stopped. And now we're kicking things back into gear together, and we hope that you'll join us. When you give an early gift to the spring fundraiser, you help keep those everyday moments of hope going. The ones that meet you in the traffic jam, in the stress, in those early mornings, and in the middle of life. And right now, every early gift given during the kickstart enters you in to the $500 Pass It On Blessing, and that's an Amazon gift card draw. 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And that's thanks to Latchy's Drywall and Tweed. 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
2: Of every opportunity you have to share Jesus Christ is both fun and rewarding. 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Dave Gibson says there are many ways and many places where you can share your faith. 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
3: 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I always ask the server, I say, hey, we're going to pray for the food today. And I've asked some questions about her before I get to that point, just to find out, you know, she grew up in this area, and she

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Hey, I'm Sarah Masters, and I hope that you enjoy the rest of your Wednesday. I will meet you back here tomorrow, and until then, take care and stay blessed. I leave you with Megan Woods.

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0: 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Down
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0: Amen. 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
1: 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I'm Tracy Leak, and if your kids can spell, I remember I excelled at that when I was younger, you know, elementary school, whatnot. And then there comes a point, you know, spelling bees, I mean, they're pretty big deal. The Scripps National Spelling Bee is going to be happening, and it's, you know, a big thing in the States, and it's on TV. So I looked up what the winning word was for 2025. I can't pronounce it. It's éclair assessment. And it's French for the clearing up of something obscure. And I don't think I did that.
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7: 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I'm Steve Douglas for Making Your Life Count, and Peter Greer talks about the power of collaboration, which is something we see in Jesus' own disciples.

0: Christ is so important. 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
1: 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Their career was with the state, and you have individuals that were fighting against, and if any people should have been rivals, it would have been these two. But here they are at the same table with Jesus, and really this beautiful picture that Jesus is enough.
0: It's really important to realize that we as Christians have a common goal of pointing people to Jesus Christ. And a key to that is seeking unity, working well together. If you want to learn more about that, go to MakingYourLifeCount.com.
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And our positive word today, then Jesus declared, I am the bread of life. Whoever comes to me will never go hungry. And whoever believes in me will never be thirsty.

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0: Have Your Way. I'm Tracy Leak with Katie Nicole on Positive Uplifting UCB Radio. And I tell you what, life is heavy. And sometimes just the songs connecting us with God brings hope. Hope to know that Jesus, look, he overcame the world. We're asking you to be a part of that. It's the new spring fundraiser kickstart happening right now. Hope grows here. And with your gift, we will make that happen, all of us together. 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Thanks to Latchey's Drywall and Tweed. 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And we also want to say thank you. 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
2: Hey UCB, I'm Daniel Richter, and this is the story behind my new song, Jesus Be the Center. So basically, it's pretty self-explanatory. It's a prayer about wanting and longing for Jesus to be the center of my life, to be the center of everything, my marriage, my fatherhood, my finances, friendships, business, dreams and ambitions, just everything. You know, the verses talk about a time in my life where I was in a storm and just crying out to God to calm the storm within, you know, when I was battling addictions and with drugs and alcohol and

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1: Irene, they still were missing school, and we couldn't figure it out until we realized that a week out of every month, they don't have sanitary pads. So we have teams making reusable sanitary pads, and now the girls can go to school. And you can see their marks are up. They're reaching a potential that they just couldn't reach when they're only going 3 weeks out of every month. If you were interested in partnering with us, it's lifewater.ca.
2: I think our God of hope wants to reach everyone.
3: 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Hi, I'm Steve Douglas from Making Your Life Count, and Wayne Faust shares his thoughts.
2: 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And I think our God of hope wants to reach everyone.
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0: Matt Barrett, The Way on Positive Uplifting UCB Radio. I'm Tracy Leake. Sometimes just getting on your bicycle with your family is kind of fun, you know, and it does reduce stress. In fact, there was a study recently done where they found that it does. 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And I could use a little bit of sharper thinking.
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2: 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Thankfully, God has given you stepping stones to help you get from where you are to where your soul longs to be. 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Today, ask the Holy Spirit to show you which of those six stepping stones He wants you to pay special attention to.
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0: 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I'm positive, uplifting, UCB Radio. I'm Tracy Leak. 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
2: This is Hope with God. I'm Andrew Palau. 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This is God's ancient book of wisdom. Because of his faithfulness to God, jealous leaders plotted against Daniel and he was thrown into a den of lions. But Daniel didn't panic. He prayed and he trusted God. And that night, God miraculously shut the mouths of the lions and Daniel emerged untouched. God had not only protected him, but also inspired faith in everyone else who witnessed this. And God is working like this even today. He may not always remove the danger, but He will walk with you through it. He gives courage when we feel afraid, and He strengthens us when we're weak. If you feel trapped or afraid, ask Him, God, I want to trust You. Protect me. Give me courage and help me to know You. Amen. Always remember, there is hope with God.
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0: 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Hi, I'm Sarah Masters. Here's what your family and friends may be talking about. Canada's men's soccer team is getting closer to the big stage with their first FIFA tournament game now less than 2 weeks away. One major question right now is star player Alphonso Davies, who's still recovering from a hamstring injury and is expected to miss Canada's opening match in Toronto on June 12th. Now, the team is currently training in the heat of North Carolina, and that's to help players adjust to the summer conditions they could face during the tournament. Excitement is continuing to build around the team's run, and also, head coach Jesse Marsh has just signed a new deal keeping him with Canada through the 2030 World Cup. So things are starting to get really exciting, and if you've been waiting for this tournament to begin, you don't have too much longer to wait. In international hockey, Canada is heading into the knockout round with momentum and a perfect record so far. At the IIHF World Championship in Switzerland, Canada faces the US in the quarterfinals tomorrow, a rematch of last year's Olympic final. Both teams look different this time, but Canada still has some big names like Sidney Crosby and Macklin Celebrini, who've already been linking up for goals. Canada enters unbeaten at 7-0 after a close 3-2 win over Czechia, but they'll be mindful of last year's early exit. The U.S. comes in as the defending world champions after winning gold last year, so this is shaping up to be a high-stakes game with a semifinal spot on the line. Now, if you want to catch the games, TSN will have coverage.
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0: water and a latrine. They still were missing school, and we couldn't figure it out until we realized that a week out of every month, they don't have sanitary pads. So we have teams making reusable sanitary pads, and now the girls can go to school. And you can see their marks are up. They're reaching a potential that they just couldn't reach when they're only going 3 weeks out of every month. If you were interested in partnering with us, it's lifewater.ca.
1: According to the literary website Short Form, the best current book on Canadian history is Champlain's Dream. In this sweeping, enthralling biography, acclaimed historian David Hackett Fisher brings to light the remarkable Samuel de Champlain. Soldier, spy, master mariner, explorer, cartographer, artist, and father of New France. On foot and by ship and canoe, he traveled through what are now 6 Canadian provinces and 5 American states. Over more than 30 years, he founded, colonized, and administered French settlements in North America. At Bible League Canada, we often receive stories from our partners around the world of the transforming power of the Bible. We recently heard about one man who hated Christians until he picked up the Bible and started to read. He couldn't put it down, and after reading it all night, by morning, he had become a committed follower of Jesus. He was forever changed. Paul the Apostle wrote about the uniqueness of God's Word in 1 Thessalonians 2:13. And we also thank God continually because when you received the Word of God, which you heard from us, you accepted it not as a human word, but as it actually is the Word of God, which is indeed at work in you who believe. Whenever we read the Bible, we can count on God speaking into our lives through it and doing His work of transforming us to become more and more like Him. Paul reminds us that God's Word is active. It convicts, comforts, challenges, and changes those who believe. The question is not whether the Word has power. The question is whether we will receive it with open hands and humble hearts. I'm Bob Beasley, and these have been Words from the Heart.
2: 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To contact us and learn more about the international impact of Bible League Canada, visit us online at BibleLeague.ca.
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0: 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Hi, I'm Sarah Masters. Here's what your family and friends may be talking about. Space exploration starting to feel less like future talk and more like something that's actually being built piece by piece. NASA has unveiled new plans for a permanent moon base, using a mix of its own missions and private companies to get it done. The plan starts with robotic landers, rovers, and support systems, and then slowly builds toward a long-term human presence through the Artemis program later this decade. One note that is a little, I guess, hits closer to home. Canada wasn't mentioned in the latest announcement, even though Canadian space technologies played a role before in moon missions, including robotics work like Canada Arm 3 through MDA Space. Officials say talks with international partners are still going on, so Canada could still be a part of what comes next. For now, NASA says this is all part of a long-term plan to move from short missions to a permanent presence on the moon. Unpredictable. That's pretty much the theme for Canada's summer this year, according to forecasters. A new summer outlook from the Weather Network says much of the country is heading into a temperature tug of war, with warm stretches followed by cooler days, rain, and thunderstorms, instead of long, steady heat. The prairies and parts of BC are expected to see some of the hottest temps, especially early in the season, while Ontario and Quebec could bounce back and forth between heat and cooler weather. Atlantic Canada is expected to stay closer to normal overall, with fewer hurricane concerns right now. So while summer isn't expected to be a washout, it may end up being one of those seasons where you keep both the sunscreen and the hoodie close by.
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1: Zach Williams, Heaven Help Me on Positive Uplifting UCB Radio. I'm Tracy Leak, and I know that, you know, we get to Wednesday, for me at least, I'm usually like, okay, I don't really want to cook. Don't really want to eat out. So we have a fend for yourself kind of night. Cereal, peanut butter and jelly, leftovers, whatever's in there.
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0: Mark Gothier with Crew, and Making Your Life Count. As Christine Kane reminds us, prayer can be an essential lifeline when things get overwhelming.
1: Prayer is our lifeline, period. I think we're in a season where most of us don't even know what to pray anymore. So a lot of times people will say to me, with all that you've got on your plate and this cultural moment that we're in and all the tension that's on the planet at this moment, Christine, how come you're so peaceful? Every one of us needs the type of peace that surpasses understanding, because there's nothing that's going to make sense. Therefore, we must believe that there is a supernatural peace.

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2: At Laugh Again, we believe that life is serious, that we're far too busy, that we don't laugh nearly enough, and that we need to change that. We've got long meetings and short tempers, 1,000 contacts and very few real friends, media that's anything but social, and we've got stress, deadlines, email, messenger, Instagram, TikTok, texts, and an entire mall in our right front pockets on our phones. You can order anything you want any time of the day or night now, and compare prices. I blame these phones for the stress spike. Not long ago, we had to live without them. Many of us remember what that was like. We left the house with wallet, car keys, and clothes. That was it. Oh, and hopefully our brains. They held a catalog of phone numbers and facts. We didn't panic when we left the house. We didn't say, oh no, I forgot to take the encyclopedias along. No, we left them at home. We didn't run back into our house and grab every contact we ever had, every board game we ever played, our entire record collection, every song we ever heard, every picture we ever took, our bank records, a calculator, and flashlight. 'Cause that's what we have on our phones. I'm as guilty as anyone. I barely know how to drive anymore without a perky lady on my phone telling me to recalculate because I didn't take a left turn into a lake. Most of us have a phone in our front pocket. But did you know there's also a little pocket inside the right front pocket of your jeans? It's been there for 150 years. It was designed by Levi Strauss in 1873 to hold a watch, coins, and gold nuggets, which I rarely carry. It even has rivets at each corner to prevent it from ripping. Most of us have forgotten it. Some use it for a USB stick, coins, and house keys. I think laughter is a bit like that little pocket in our jeans. Distracted by the phone in the bigger pocket, we've forgotten something rather golden that we dare not miss. Laughter. For me, things have gone wrong this week. Here's a list of Murphy's Laws that helped me laugh about it. Here we go. After your hands become coated with grease, your nose will begin to itch. You will remember you forgot to put the trash out when the garbage truck is two doors away and you're in the shower. The chance of bread falling with the buttered side down is directly proportional to the cost of the carpet. Not until you stand up in front of a group will you realize your fly is unzipped. Ah! Not until you get home from church will you realize you have a bright yellow string of mango between your front teeth. A broken appliance demonstrated for the repairman will work perfectly as soon as they arrive. If a computer program works, it will be obsolete. How true. If you fiddle with anything long enough, you will break it. No matter how long or hard you shop for an item, after you've bought it, it will be on sale cheaper somewhere else. You will be well into a midlife crisis when you wake up in the morning and discover your waterbed broke, and then realize you don't have a waterbed. Well, there you are. Don't forget to look for that little pocket in your jeans, that hidden one, and let it remind you of golden moments and of laughter. It's a divine gift from a loving God. And remember our theme verse on Laugh Again, Psalm 126:2. Our mouths were filled with laughter, our tongues with songs of joy. Then it was said among the nations, the Lord has done great things for them. Has he? Thank him. And tell someone else. Now, go make someone's day.
1: 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We're on YouTube, TikTok, Instagram, and Facebook. 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It goes a long way in helping a message of hope and joy reach someone new. Laugh Again. Truth bringing laughter.

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0: 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Hi, I'm Sarah Masters. Here's what your family and friends may be talking about. Summer heat's arrived in a big way across the prairies with the first major heat wave. Parts of southeastern Alberta and much of central and southern Saskatchewan are under heat warnings, with temps going up into the low and mid-30s, which is about 10 to 15 degrees hotter than normal for this time of year. Environment Canada says the heat could spread into southern Manitoba next, so heads up. Along with the heat, fire officials are warning that dry, windy conditions can make fires spread quickly, even after a wetter spring. So please take it easy out in the sun, make sure you drink plenty of water, wear light clothing, and don't forget to check in on anyone who may be struggling in the heat, especially since the first big heat wave of the season can really hit you harder before you've had time to adjust. Some Canadians who helped change the game, both on and off the field, are being recognized in a big way. Canada's Sports Hall of Fame has announced its 2026 inductees, including former NBA coach and player Jay Tirano, Indigenous sports leader Wilton Littlechild, and Canada's 1990 women's hockey team, which won the first ever Women's World Hockey Championship and helped pave the way for women's hockey at the Olympics. This year's group is being called the Legacy Edition, celebrating Canadians who broke barriers, opened doors for others, and helped shape the future of sports in the country.
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1: Greetings to you. My name is Brant. Sherry is here too. You notice there's something in common whenever a TV show ends its whole series, it comes to the big finale. There's almost always a similar reaction. I want to talk about that and why too. I think it's interesting. Talk about that and much more coming up. Thank you for listening. We're glad you're here.

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1: Producer Sherry is here too. If you're new to the show, the things you will notice. Wow, this guy has a really dry sense of humor, comes up. He's odd. Mm. Sherry's got a big laugh.
2: That does come up.
1: Yes, and those things are true.
2: Yes.
1: And there's more too. Hopefully,
2: we have other things.
1: Just that.
2: Yes, but and we want to be friends.
1: Totally. So thank you for listening. We're really honored you're joining us, and you'll hear us be as honest as we can and talk about who Jesus is. We love doing that. And we're just really glad you're here.

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2: You notice how whenever there's a big TV finale, people are really disappointed at the finale. Almost always, the majority of people are like, what was that? The weird, you know, Seinfeld thing, Sopranos thing, all these big TV shows. That one, really? That's how it ends? I think we're all yearning for something to be bigger than that. I mean, Seinfeld was a show about nothing, openly. Like, this classic show about, we got nothing to say, really.
1: And it ended perfectly for that.
2: Exactly.
1: we're ending with nothing.
2: But we want things to end with meaning. The guy who writes Game of Thrones, George R.R. Martin, disagrees with Tolkien in his worldview. Like, Tolkien's this, I believe in God and truth and fellowship and friendship and all that sort of stuff. And Martin's like, that's not me. Mm-hmm. Well, you can see why Lord of the Rings ends one way and whatever his thing is ends another, and it leaves people going, man, I wish there was something redemptive.
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1: We have become a generation that has built our life and our worth and who we are on sand. 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
2: 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And Grace Valentine says Jesus has been her rock in the face of uncertainty.
1: We live in a time where we're becoming more competitive with social media, where every second people know what we're doing and we're trying to pretend that we're happy and that life is great, but therefore we're forgetting about our real struggles, and then one day, all the emotions we've been feeling get to us.
2: Grace says keeping God as her firm foundation has helped her stand strong in times of difficulty.
1: My whole purpose and like what I believe is to remind women to put your life back on that rock. Your life and your worth needs to only be founded on Christ and Christ alone.
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1: True confession here. I'm not very good at Bible stuff. Like, I don't have much of it memorized or anything. I don't read it as often as I should. I know that. I don't pray as often as I should. I know that. Not real good at that either. Not real good at what they call evangelism in church culture, like where you just close the deal and people become Christians around you because you've said the right things. Not real good at that. Not real good at worship stuff. Like, worship music doesn't make me emotional as a general rule. I see a lot of other people emoting and I can't because I'm not really feeling anything. Not real good at that. All that said, when I have read the Bible, when I do, I keep running across this story and I keep going back to it. There's this guy on a cross next to Jesus. He's being executed and he's a thief. And he's got nothing to offer, like nothing on his religious resume, nothing he can point at and go, well, look at this story, look what I did, or look how I was used by God, or how the amazing things I was able to. And he doesn't know the language. He hasn't been to church enough. He doesn't know the scriptures. Jesus turns to him because he recognizes Jesus. And Jesus is on the cross next to him, and he turns to him, that guy who has nothing, and he says, today you will be with me in paradise. And man, that's really good news. If you got nothing, here's Jesus turning to you just because you recognized him.

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1: Occasionally on this program, we like to go back and do a little history segment.
0: This is for the kids.
1: It's for the kids because you don't necessarily know what we've been through or what the world has been through. Mm-hmm. And it's a good way to fulfill the educational requirements.

0: requirements of our program. So this actually happened. I was reminded of this because they were talking about fashion trends.
1: Mm-hmm.
0: And in the 1980s, so this is in the late 20th century, there were women in the West. By West, I mean like culturally, like Europe and America.
1: Okay.
0: For instance, who wore fabric, like a knitted fabric, just around their calves.
1: Oh, yeah. Yep.
0: And they slouched it down.
1: Yeah. And it would coordinate with your outfit.
0: And it was to keep your calves warm.
1: Mm-hmm. Yes.
0: Okay.
1: Yeah.
0: So you would actually see people out in public. And please understand, this actually happened. They would wear what they called leg warmers.
1: Yeah. Just think of a sleeve of a sweater cut off.
0: Right.
1: And then around your
0: Because apparently at that time, calves were cold. And so people, that was the way to do it.
1: This was the remedy.
0: It wasn't for the whole leg. Because the rest of the leg's fine. Rest of the leg's fine. But the calves were freezing. So they did that. And then they all of a sudden just stopped. I mean, all of a sudden.
1: Right.
0: Like, what are you doing?
1: I think our calves maybe just adjusted to the temperature.
0: I guess so. I guess that's what happened.
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1: Hey, this is Sherry. I want to encourage you to do something. If you've heard Brant talking about CURE, I highly recommend finding out more about it yourself.

0: Hey, this is Sherry. I want to encourage you to do something. If you've heard Brant talking about CURE, I highly recommend finding out more about it yourself. 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That's CURE.
1: You know, in life, peace is often difficult to find. But even so, God is there. Hi, I'm Steve Douglas for Making Your Life Count. And Robert Morgan shares some encouragement from the Apostle Paul.
2: There are times when we lose a sense of God's peace because of the anxious circumstances around us. I think sometimes we have anxiety. It's normal, it's human, but here is what to do for your anxiety. Rejoice in the Lord always. I will say it again, rejoice. In every situation with prayer and thanksgiving, present your requests to God, and the God of all peace will guard your hearts and your minds in Christ Jesus.
1: Such a great truth to remember. No matter what fears and anxieties you're facing, you can give them to God. He will bear them for you and give you His peace.
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1: We were talking about history. We do this history segment every now and then to educate younger people about the way people used to live. And we were talking about leg warmers.
0: Mm-hmm.
1: And this happened in the 1980s. So it was the late 20th century. Women would wear knitted things around their calves to keep them warm.
0: Yeah.
1: Okay. And then they stopped doing it.
0: Right.
1: They warmed up. Calves are
0: enough
1: fine.
0: Of that. Yeah. Our calves are fine.
1: But almost simultaneously, us guys were doing something that didn't make any sense.
0: Okay.
1: And some women were doing this too.
0: Mm-hmm.
1: We would wear sweaters, but not put our arms through them. And what I mean by that is we would take the sleeves and wrap them around our necks.
0: And tie a little.
1: Tie them in a knot.
0: Yeah.
1: And then wear the sweater on our backs.
0: Hanging off your back.
1: Yeah.
0: Now, that's interesting, because leg warmers were obviously to warm the legs, but
1: right.
0: What was that all about?
1: I don't know what we were doing. It didn't make any sense.
0: All
1: it didn't make nearly as much sense as leg warmers.
0: Maybe your back was cold.
1: I don't know. But, like, if you're going to wear a sweater, just go ahead and wear it.
0: Yeah.
1: Use the sleeves.
0: Even if your back is cold. This is still a better use of
1: this. Yeah. You can warm your whole body, not just your neck and back.

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Hey, what's up? My name is Brant. Producer Sherry is here too. Just want to say welcome to you, no matter what your background is. And I know it can be weird at first if somebody tunes in and they're like, oh, wait, these songs are about God. Mm-hmm. Okay. Huh. Now they're talking about Jesus. Okay. Your background may be completely different from mine or Sherry's or anybody else's. We're so glad you're here. Mm-hmm. This is a place, we call it a table of misfits. Like, if you're somebody who doesn't fit in particularly easily, I think you'll find our show maybe to your liking. Mm-hmm. We hope so, because we kind of feel that way too in some ways. But anyway, we're just really, really glad you're here, so pull up a chair.

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0: 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UCB's Hope on Demand. Find it on the UCB